0: RFM would like to say thanks to the Eastern and Central Community Trust for the continued support. Whoa, I'm a cow.
1: Afternoon, guy. Oh. Afternoon, guys, and welcome to Shoutipedia. I'm Cheddar Bishop on today's show. We'll discuss you about

I will be talking to you about the pandemic once the government sets new transit rules over kid fines. That's all coming up for my show. Right now I'm gonna play Animal Crossing by KSI on Jada Pedia on every event.

There was N-Wall by KSI on Childopedia on LAFM. Right. The government's committed and future pandemic side release and clarifies behind major decisions of. That's behind major discussion of feeding people size within 5 working days. First one of the key points in this response to the 6-3 recommendations from the World Commission of Inquiry into COVID pandemic response released today by the Health Ministry. with National Party actually slams the cost of long lockdown, saying it destroyed the economy but this is actually from Labour's reckless effort because they attempted to wreck the economy. Now the government's urging the charges to future pandemic responses. As Senator Brown said to shake up for health response, we'll do it that because I think Labour's party's lockdown has actually got too strict and too authoritarian. As Jacinda Ardern's government is now like

0: going for more research and lost bits of confidence within New Zealand.
1: Of the Royal Commission of Inquiry into COVID-19 has been released. Deciding that the first phase of the inquiry was inadequate, the coalition government expanded the terms of reference to focus on lockdowns and vaccine mandates. In particular, finding out whether the former government had considered the impact these decisions would have on society, health, education, and our economy. The report makes 24 formal recommendations, including framing the elimination strategy as temporary, limiting the use of urgency in lawmaking, keeping an eye on the research around social cohesion, and creating financial assistance scheme options ahead of a next crisis. But wasn't there already an inquiry? Why did ACT and New Zealand First both insist on another? And will this government make any moves on these recommendations? Today on the front page, Health Minister Simeon Brown is with us to discuss the final report's findings and whether we've actually learned anything from it. So, Minister, first tell me about the importance of this report. What's the purpose of it?
2: Well, this report was commissioned by this government to look at some of the key decisions made during the COVID-19 pandemic by the previous government, particularly the effect of the lockdowns, vaccine mandates, and also the economic impact of the decisions that were made at the time. And it's really important that this report was done because these decisions had such an enormous impact on everyone's life in New Zealand in terms of how, the economy, in terms of our health system, and also in terms of, everyone's individual ability to, see their friends and neighbours and family and friends. So, and of course, their work. So every aspect of our life was impacted by COVID. And so it's critically important that we ask the hard questions. And today this report's now been tabled in Parliament.
1: Did the phase one report that the last government commissioned, did that not ask the tough questions?
2: Look, no, it didn't go far enough. It asked a large number of questions in relation to pandemic preparedness, things such as the vaccine rollout, access to tests. So it asked a number of important questions, but ultimately didn't ask some of the harder and tougher questions, which were in terms of the effect of the lockdowns, the vaccine mandates, the economic cost of the previous government's decisions. And effectively what this report has found is that the last government did lock New Zealanders down for longer than was necessary. It did spend more than was required to respond to the pandemic and kept on spending. And ultimately New Zealanders are still feeling the cost of that still today with in terms of cost in the economy. So this report was critically important because we need to learn the lessons. And as the report says, the best thing that can be done in terms of preparing for future shocks, whether that's a pandemic, a natural disaster or an economic shock, is we have to have prudent fiscal management of our economy in order to be as prepared as possible in the case of any particular future shocks that we may face as a country.
1: Right, so this report suggests that many opportunities to improve economic decision making were missed throughout the response. Can you give me an example of maybe one of these missed opportunities?
2: Well, I think what the report highlights, and this follows on from the Treasury report last year, which shows that around half of the $60 billion that was spent responding to COVID was actually spent on things which weren't necessarily related to COVID. You know, an example of that was in relation to the so-called shovel-ready projects, a number of projects across the country designed to get infrastructure underway, but many of those projects weren't shovel already, but they were inflationary and they did push costs up through the economy. And that was an example where the government, once the advice came through very clearly from Treasury saying actually the amount of money that's being spent is stimulatory, it is pushing up inflation, the government had opportunity to start turning the dial down on some of that expenditure, which would have reduced inflation in the economy, and New Zealanders would be better off today if they had actually made those decisions. But unfortunately, they didn't. And as the report finds, the commission finds, they were not aware of any decision or anything that was done where they actually tried to reduce the stimulatory impact of their fiscal policies during the response to the pandemic, despite many opportunities to do so.
1: Would that have kept people employed, though?
2: Well, many of these projects didn't start for years after the funding was actually applied. And so the report says, actually, if you're going to try and stimulate the economy, the thing you need

0: need to be doing is making sure that's going into things which actually make a real difference straight away. They need to be timely. They need to be quick to set up. It recommends actually the best thing that the last government could have done is actually invest in maintenance and repairs. And, you know, we think of all the potholes that were developing on the roads during those times. Actually, that's where, if you think about a timely response which actually is focused on employment, those types of initiatives would have been far more effective than, you know, big capital projects which take years to get going and by that stage is having a real inflationary impact. And we saw the inflationary impact of that of the economic response the last government undertook.
1: So the inquiry also found that social spending boosts provided a safety net, but obviously cost billions and contributed to inflation. Net government debt as a share of GDP almost doubled between 2019 and 2022. Does it give any clues as to what we perhaps could have done instead? Because vision is 2020 in hindsight, right?
0: Well, no doubt we needed to spend money responding to the pandemic, you know, from a health perspective, making sure that we kept people in jobs through the wage support. That was critically important to protect lives and livelihoods. But, you know, as the Treasury report and as the Royal Commission highlights, half of the money that was spent didn't have a connection to a direct response to the actual pandemic. And money was spent on initiatives which, you know, which continued for many years to come afterwards. This government has been elected to cut wasteful spending and get government expenditure back under control, because that's critically important to, you know, reduce inflation, reduce interest rates, so that Kiwis aren't feeling the pressure left behind by the previous government. So the lesson here is twofold. Expenditure needs to be timely. It needs to be focused on the issue, but also the previous government didn't take the opportunities that they did have. It particularly highlights the period of time between around February 2021 and August 2021, where New Zealand was not facing COVID in the community, unlike many other countries. That was an opportunity for them. And they were also being advised that they were having a stimulatory impact on the economy through their expenditure. That was the time for them to actually reduce the expenditure that they were making and think differently about how they responded. They didn't take up those opportunities. But look, looking forward, we have to think about how do we be prepared in the face of future uncertainty, whether that's an economic shock. We're currently facing the situation with Iran, whether it's a natural disaster or whether that's a pandemic. The best thing that we can do as a country to be prepared is to make sure we have prudent fiscal economic plans. And the best way to do that is to make sure we have a growing economy. So that is very much in line with the government's approach at the moment around our economic policies. And, you know, going back to the old days of spending, borrowing, and spending on programs which don't actually have an impact is not the solution and will not make us more prepared for future shocks, which this report highlights the need for us to be very mindful of.
1: The report also suggests that a former minister has actually come out and acknowledged that the public health benefits of lockdowns did not emphatically outweigh the costs by the end of 2021. Now, how could this be true, do you think, given the fact that it is a fact that fewer people died from COVID in New Zealand than in almost any other OECD country?
0: Well, I think what the report highlights is that, you know, for many, and many New Zealanders would, most New Zealanders would agree that the initial lockdowns were critically important to protect lives, livelihoods, and that New Zealand benefited from that. As we got into late 2021, the previous government struggled to actually form an exit strategy and to give New Zealanders their freedom back. And actually what the report highlights is they actively ignored the officials' advice from the Ministry of Health, which gave them the opportunity to lift those restrictions sooner, and they didn't. And a couple of examples of that is they left Auckland in level 4 for longer than needed in 2021, late 2021, against official advice. They also left a boundary in place around Auckland over the summer of 21-22, which officials recommended was not necessary. Was not needed. Auckland had already been in lockdown for many months at that point, and there was no need for that. The vaccination rates across the country were very high, and it wasn't needed. In fact, the officials said that boundary should have been lifted on the 15th of December. Chris Hipkins went to Cabinet and said, well, my view is it should stay until the 9th of January. Cabinet eventually agreed to the 16th of January. It actually went for even a longer period of time. And so Aucklanders had their summer taken away from them after months of lockdown, whilst at the same time,

0: The official advice was being ignored, and New Zealanders put a huge amount of trust and confidence in the ministers of the day, and in Chris Hipkins. He stood up every single day and he said, "I am doing this on the basis of official health advice." The Royal Commission highlights in a number of instances, no, he wasn't. And New Zealanders deserve trust, transparency, so they could have trust and confidence in terms of these major decisions that really impacted them and are still impacting them today.
1: Is it sometimes, though, better to be safe than sorry?
0: Well, I think in this regard, you need to make sure you're getting the balance right. And many Aucklanders had done the right thing, had got vaccinated, had some of the highest rates in the country. And the government chose to ignore the official health advice. This was health advice saying it's safe to remove these restrictions. We were being told by Chris Hipkins that he was following health advice. And really, it's up to him to explain why he made that decision. It's up to him. He owes an explanation to New Zealanders and to Aucklanders as to why he ignored that advice, why he left those restrictions in place longer, and ultimately why we're facing the economic and social costs which followed from that. You know, the lockdowns were not free. They had a huge impact in terms of our economy, huge impact on our debt, and actually we needed to make sure that New Zealanders were getting given the right information.
2: If a governor listened to your advice, this will be such a better off place for everyone. Now it's not, because Labor chose harsh lockdowns that ended up building an industry of comedy. Chris Higgins would have liked to hear that because he probably worried he had to be blamed by national for fear economic misfortunes. That's why inquiries just came out now. The government is trying to make any vision more palatable, democratized, more transparent. And also Labor's transfer plan by getting shovels ready, if they get shovels, and they're going to drive up inflation so high, which makes hustlers even more harder for us. For National Guard, did rather step in and cut inflation back down to 2%. 2% by the time I get into government, because National Guard was trying to bring basis back to the Bramble Roads and under common facts. That's the one. At least probably Labor never get back, and otherwise gotta drive a more speed and more dip like in 2021. Now I'm going to play Orbited by Bastion by Alyssa Grace on Charger PDR on Arrow EVM.

Phil's Battery by Lizard Grace on Jadopedia on our EVM. Former New South Wales Minister Ramak is in shadows on the return to national politics despite questioning when near for former Prime Minister and the possibility of Ukraine dropping Europe advocating for Ukraine amid this war with Russia. Ramak says New South Wales is a confession by Tim Fink, Father Meet Me. But former Academy that as in warning out for coming out New South Wales candidate as he once said we never hear what New South Wales public meeting in Marsden this weekend and one can think when the decision will be made before the meeting. And first Mark's attendance at the party's Auckland convention almost 2 weeks ago and speculation filled by Labour and became McNulty claims Mark's been telling people he will stand in the water opposite. Mark, a former defence minister who first became an MP in 1996. Was in the crowd for New South Wales annual convention across July 18 and 19, and which he told reporters he was considering to stand as a candidate at the upcoming election. Speaking to a Herald on Tuesday evening, Mark said he was still thinking and the confessed, even though he thought of no. To be perfectly honest with you, I heard a very good job offer in Europe and I have job offer during this couple of international fed. I think of it good and well, I was the Minister of Defence Diplomacy, I found to be my fault. Well, when I was offered a very good job, I will have lots of people doing the sort of things support you guys have been doing coming up 5 years as if appealing. As for McNulty's comments, Mark said he had spoken to Labour MP almost standing. I don't know what he's talking to. By the way, says get out of a horse mouth is always best, Karen. Next of face where the Peter's hosting, but Papa mentioned Marsden on Sunday. Whenever he attended, Mark said, well, I mean to cover and see where things were. It's all part of the process and we'll see. As he made a decision to head of a meeting, Margaret was so far gone, he missed during this interview with a hero and say, more will have an influential swing on it. I acknowledge someone's traction on returning to national politics wasn't a night. We are good to have a zone shift in the town and helping out rebuild our defense force. Our defense force is in a bloody mess right now. He accepted the defense minister will be a Uru job for the want. Alongside Minister for Veterans, I heard you do it, but I find it no fit on a government policy. I watched 4 ministers of defence and but I press him as fair. Don't have my background, so do they. No one in the house does. Myself, so do you all, Luxembourg. Here I

time, but for what's been simple, soldier, honor, and I put my country first. However, Marxist experience of a two-day party conference in the country may not be needed. He lost an effort to the largest in party history with almost 400 delegates and highlighted the growth of party's youth faction and news of first appeal to Pacific populations. Just as his first renewed remark, I don't think so. People like me maybe do accept that we aren't the party anymore. We're the people who helped build it, and I'm amazed by what I created, but you know, I've been interested in to go back because the party has moved on. Despite those comments, Mark Whitaker would never hear what returning as a candidate in this year's election. He did not for reason conferences for the comments made by former deputy leader Shoshos and former candidate Shoshos hadn't motivated him. It's just poor politics and it's media culture matter and it's the best. I just find that we'll say probably in fact discussion before going back to that point. No, I think that does not affect me. Does not affect my political views because I was considering going to a New Zealand First Papa meeting on the Sunday. So one must as a good guy, I think we still really need Roma because he's a king. You know how to get the speeding back on track.

Despite Jonas Corbyn's sign, Coordination candidate and current MP Katie Mamet lazy, which caused him to withdraw from politics and been replaced by my woman. Right, moving down prices as the party expected to fall a Fiji, but not necessarily for the reason you might think. Back up last week on the pace of transition carriages for 0.5 million ride vehicles to paint up road network through electronic road restrictions, AUC. Rather than petrol tax on the April preventive as more of the cross budget obtained by New York City under official information trade officially expect petrol prices to go down as the transition takes place. The brief was presented by

Military transport was to emerge at the new credit agency MCRT, Metro Cities and Fire Regions and Transport. At the site, the four traces of disability between the field exceeded and right duty charges for field tax would need to increase by 26% to 9.1% later, which is not taking place. Petro says the field tax of 70 cents to pilot while other vehicles pay a RC of $38 or $76 per 1,000 kilometers travel dependent on via powertrain. This was topic average count now consists 8.1 liters for 100 kilometers and across a point where RC and petrol taxes are for the same way petrol car for users are for liters per 100 kilometers, meaning on average drivers of light petrol vehicles pay less than RC users. Moving everyone to RC, where the trees are distributed between EVD fuel exchange and RUC, the agency said. A federal top picture of fat fuel cars that different fuel fishery and drive on different terrain. Some petrol cars pay more than kilometers than taxi and others. But I see what be fair and enjoy over users contribute based on usage. But taxi for be faced over retreated petrol prices as well as users switch to paying for a ride and liquid fee

RBC. But meanwhile, probably a better, but also said the minister was working for a health future project will be funded if a playing field tax and OECD increases do not go through. And this time, AMCRD was said review of pricing will be undertaken before changes go ahead. Last time, Bishop reacted to Parliament and said it was unlikely fuel tax will be rising in January 2017. The petrol tax being fallen by 20% in real terms since 2020 and described national land transfer finance massively oversubscribed. The bill shifted OECD to a digital system had been recently had a second reading in Parliament and modernised system expected to be ready for use in 2027, MCRD said. Despite a result of conflict in the Middle East and the closure of Strait of Hormuz.

Well, this should not obviously cost a 6-day threshold, which means opportunity will make us permanent derby by 2020 by after the next election. Right now, I'm going to play. Right now, I'm going to play Baby Z by Professor Sojana Pedia on every evening.

there was previously by Professor on Jotopedia on Arrow FM. Hmm.

last week, new British Prime Minister Eddie Bevins took office on July 2026. So he succeeded Keir Starmer, becoming a civil prime minister in a decade. President Keir Starmer was actually criticized for foreign policy due to his staff controversy and local relations rushes, and especially he appointed Peter Madison, you know, as a Confederate succeeded Lin Shenhui Eastin, which mostly contributed to his undoing. Shasta Labor and New Zealand five ended up tax wars being more and kind of give things to live like greater economy. Which caused the power privileges to be fallen. Mm-hmm.

Dodgers made performance last year because President and Benjamin Netanyahu as well as Prime Minister. Both were given eulogy at the funeral of Lindsey Graham, the U.S. Senate further confirmed Jay Clayton as director of national intelligence and joined Donald Trump's back in the role despite his lack of prior experience with intelligence because they failed to be Trump's election conspiracy wingman. But Prime Minister Zelensky watched the Senate gallery for years and voted a 6-2 to talk to advance Lindsey Graham Saturday. Saturday, Russia and Iran at Debrec Center said fire would work to limit effects for the tariff or fire deck for Saturday's bill would give Trump. You guys raised it for me as lazy top Fox News on Tuesday that Donald Trump's kid agreed to allow Ukraine to administrate its own Patriot Air defense and decision to defend against Russian ballistic missile attacks.

As you cry, first at all, Foxy's all chase of a daughter again, a great Ukraine mattress, its own page in defense and the service to defend against Russian bullets and missile attacks. He exceeded, he will give things license and defend a hidden media with representatives of President VH, so military companies of the United States to lose the call to Foxy's host, joint entity. I hope we fate will do co production. Traveling yesterday, I made a comment for us going to NATO summit in Turkey when he told Zelensky, we are going to make license to you, make patriots, that's pretty cool, right? That's why we can't complain, we're not giving enough, saying, make them yourself, you haven't informed the company of a year, but federal worker, right? You know, but I'll be failed. Out. Because weapons could take years to manufacture, so he's eager to start production. So he also meet with Lockheed Martin, which makes missile for Patriot systems, during a visit to Washington on Tuesday.

0: comes together. It just all comes together. It just all comes together.
1: Archives on a

Fellas, VHS Wi-Fi TSI feature is so important. Shadowpedia on error. Even right now, I am gonna play.

Right, I'm going to tell you the most safest city in the West world. Number 10, Vienna, Austria, combines low crime rates with top marks in the global index for stability and infrastructure. Number 9, Munich, Germany, recognized as the safest major urban center in Central and Western Europe. Offers premier mobile search. Switzerland offers premier healthcare security, economic stability, and low overall crime. Number 7, Stockholm, Sweden maintains high security metrics, low systemic crime relative to other global capitals. Number 6, Melbourne, Australia. High rate of low risk of smuggling through danger. Effective local governance has mostly concentrated around the eastern suburbs. As West Suburbs ended up becoming more dangerous due to influx of South Sudanese refugees, ended up driving crime and med rates up. Number 5, Wellington, New Zealand, motive for strong community focus, urban design, and top tier environmental society. Amount for Amsterdam, Netherlands, combined world-class better security status with progress of public safety and infrastructure. Amount for senior trust scores exceptionally high across infrastructure, relative health outcomes, and personal safety. Amount for Toronto, Canada, recognized as one of the most secure and most stable largest metropolitan hubs in North America. Amount 1 goes to Copenhagen, Denmark, frequently. Amount 1 globally. In personal security and overall urban safety, both in high social trust and minimal violent crime. Right, I'm going to play Fierce Like Your Boast, give us a special rap on Chartopedia on our event.

0: Factum Agri is a weekly show dedicated to New Zealand's agriculture industry, hosted by me, Angus Keble. Key areas of focus are closing the urban-rural divide, industry analysis, and engagement with farmers, producers, industry experts, and policymakers for the betterment of the primary industry. Factum Agri.
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0: G'day, g'day. My Wavelength is a show about showcasing the artist you may not have heard. 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I'm Liam Blathwaite, and I will show you the artist you may not have heard of.
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0: wondered what life was like in early settler times in New Zealand? 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